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1: All of these years later, we gather on another Tuesday morning in September to reaffirm the sacred vow we made a quarter of a century ago. We will never forget. We say it and we mean it. We will never forget those we lost, and we will never forget the immortal heroes of September 11th, 2001.
2: Instead of letting terror divide us, we can and must stay united.Today and every day, let us stand in solidarity with victims and survivors and build a future free from violence and fear.

0: agreed to meet again. We have the U.S. has proposed that we have a notification mechanism between the two countries.
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1: What we discussed was setting up a mechanism, so it's going to be called the U.S.-China AI dialogue. We've agreed to meet again. We have the U.S. has proposed that we have a notification mechanism between the two countries, and we want a shared vision of common goals and common threats.
0: 格里尔表示，中美在贸易和人工智能方面都是全球最强大的两个国家，尽管双边关系面临一些挑战，双方也必须能够通力合作。另外，格里尔透露，双方正在寻找一些能够被视为独立类别的关键大宗商品，使其在贸易措施生效时能够被单独考虑。
2: So we've operationalized the Board of Trade, and the teams right now upstairs are continuing to work through this to see if they can find some critical mass of goods where in the future, when and if there are trade measures, these are goods that could be considered separately, goods that are non-sensitive, goods that could be traded in a balanced way and create a kind of ballast for the relationship. So we are going through that. We expect that the types of goods you'll see in those lists are consumer goods, low-tech items coming in from the Chinese side, on the U.S. side, energy products, agricultural goods, potentially medical devices and other things like that. There is a world where you have a relatively small subset of American and Chinese goods that can be traded in a balanced way that are non-sensitive, that in the future, as trade actions come up, we can consider them as a class unto themselves.
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11: From an economic perspective, an economist would see largely AI as a very, positive technological innovation, and China, U.S., Japan, other countries all kind of riding that wave of technological innovation, is in principle a positive sum game. But when it comes to a kind of more of a national security or strategic lens, it turns into more of a competition, and the framing becomes who is going to win that race.
10: 他指出，从经济学角度看，中美脱钩缺乏依据，世界走向集团化也对全球经济并无好处。
11: I don't think that decoupling in and of itself is a particularly good idea. It will lead to fragmentation in the global economy. It will move away from mutual cooperation, mutual benefits, towards more of a perhaps a more fragmented, tribalistic kind of world. And again,If you look at those readouts, China is often putting one of its points that it puts is that the world forming blocks and devolving into both military blocks, security blocks, but also economic blocks is not

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2: So that's why you came back.
3: You can read it.
2: I'd rather listen to you.
0: 成年后才读懂背后的沉重。
4: You were picking women out and saying you and you and you have to be sent back to be killed.
5: Nazi!
6: Nazi!
2: What would you have done?
0: 爱与愧纠缠一生。
7: The lady with the little dog.
0: 朗读者，星期日晚上9:15，凤凰卫视电影台。您正在收看的是凤凰卫视

0: On September 16, 2026, the Pinglu Canal officially opened to navigation. It is China's highest grade navigable canal, built over 4 years, capable of handling vessels up to 5,000 tons, running directly from the Xijiang River to the Beibu Gulf. The opening of the Pinglu Canal marks the fulfillment of Guangxi's century-old dream of linking its rivers to the sea.
1: So, why start such a project? What are the costs behind it? And more importantly, what changes will it bring? Today with China Maotai, China Insight, let's see how a canal can reshape a region as well as its future.
0: The Pinglu Canal stretches 134.2 kilometers, running from the Pingtang River estuary in Hangzhou, Nanning, all the way to the Beibu Gulf. With a total investment of 72.7 billion yuan, it is the first major canal built since the founding of the People's Republic of China that directly connects inland rivers to the sea. My journey this time begins at the starting point of the canal and extends from north to south.
2: 那在西江这个河了，现在我们能看到多少个船舶是五千吨的？西江里面受这个我们的汛期，还有这个枯水期的这个影响。比如说我在旱季的时候，它可能就是只满着2000吨或者3000吨，但我这个硬河呢，5000吨是恒定的，什么时候它都是5000吨的。如果风水期的话。 你别说5000吨，1万吨可能它都能通。那这个5000吨的这个概念呢，对于整个区域的物流格局会有哪些影响？在平陆运河没有修通之前，那我们广西的货物都是通过广州港出海，那我们广西有海又没法出海，有江没法通过我们的港口出海，所以等平陆修通以后，广西的货物那就直接可以通过平陆运河直接到北方海，也解决了。 广西临海没有出海的这个通航的这个通道，解决这个这样一个问题。
0: 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So, three cascade hubs have been constructed: the Madao hub, the Qishe hub, and the Qingnian hub. Like a series of three steps, they allow vessels to pass gradually downstream. My first stop is the Madao hub.
1: Okay, so we arrived right now. 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
2: 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So it's something the United States administration is very much on top of.We've also been engaged in direct conversations with the Houthis themselves. So we actually feel like we are on top of the situation.
1: 霍尔木兹海峡危机尚未解除，胡塞武装攻陷曼德海峡门户，沙特东西石油管道遇袭，中东能源动脉多线承压，如何冲击全球能源市场？
3: This is Zelensky's new one. He has to stop knocking out diesel fuel in Russia.Let him go after targets, but not diesel fuel, because he's causing a shortage of diesel fuel. This isn't done by the Middle East, this is done by what's happening with Russia and Ukraine.
1: 卫星图观，世纪工程平陆运河正式通航，如何助力中国西南地区逆天改命？立体解读，香港首个五年规划出炉，六大范畴，五大目标，如何绘制发展蓝图？

home. Hide me on the back shop. You ain't gonna take it from me. Just listen close to Lilo's.

0: 中国创新究竟是冲击 2.0 还是机遇 2.0？
1: Companies can come here and participate in innovation that in some cases is faster and more cutting edge than they would get in other places. And so there are real wins to being in China.
0: 关税与科技竞争之下，中美如何寻找相处之道？
1: If we each realize that we can do serious harm to each other, but we're also doing harm to ourselves, and so it's in our best interest to find a way to work together.
0: 风云对话专访中国美国商会会长何迈克。2026年3月，随着美国对包括中国在内的多个经济体发起新的贸易调查，全球贸易摩擦再度升温。与此同时，一些西方舆论再次炒作所谓中国冲击 2.0。 但在中国，从实验室里的技术突破到生产线上的智能升级，新的产品、新的技术不断进入全球市场，世界面对的究竟是又一次冲击还是新一轮的机遇？何迈克在中国生活超过20年，2007年正式加入中国美国商会，2022年起担任会长。他既熟悉中国市场，也长期与美国政界打交道。他如何看待这场争论？
2: So thank you, Michael, for coming here today. So we know there has been an intense debate about China Shock 2.0 and China Opportunity 2.0, both focusing on the tech and industrial innovation in China. So in the U.S. business community, how do you view this debate?
1: So it's a good question. Great to see you again. I think probably first we define the terms. So China Shock 2.0, as I understand it, comes out of the large trade imbalance that China has with the rest of the world. And so this is what's got people's attention, that China's trade grew and grew and grew. And so the concern is that China's power continues to expand and other countries have suffered. And so this is the outside view. You mentioned the opportunity that the premier mentioned, I think, in his Dalian speech. And so I think at the same time that people see China as this powerhouse that's sort of pushing out into the world, particularly those businesses that are focused on China realize there's still a huge opportunity in China to work with China, to innovate in China, and I'm sure we'll get into the details of that.
2: But when we're talking about the China Shock 2.0, it is more about the tech and industrial innovation. So for the U.S. business community, do you see it as a threat?
1: So I would say tech and innovation, sure, but this goes absolutely into manufacturing because China manufactures fast, well, at low prices, and also speed to market. And so if you think about EVs, electric vehicles, so that's part of the China Shock 2.0 because China can now produce more electric vehicles than anybody in the world. How they have taken the EV market into the China market means sort of China's EVs are now the global standard. And so this is an area where people are concerned. If you talk tech, in some ways, for example, the U.S. still has some of the leading semiconductor chips. Other players are involved in that. But the sheer scale of China is where the shock comes from.
2: And those concerns you talked about, I saw the French president described it, the global trade imbalance. It is not only caused by the overcapacity in China, but also the underinvestment in Europe and overconsumption in the U.S. It is not one party's fault. So do you think it is fair to blame China for all the trade imbalance?
1: So one of the parts of the discussion is when China joined the WTO, the idea was that China would become a more market-based economy. The view now is that China continues to be a centrally planned economy. And

0: continues to be a centrally planned economy. And so now gone, and now people are realizing there's a fundamental risk to not have the capacity to do certain types of manufacturing.
1: 把全球贸易失衡简单归因于一个国家，难以解释今天复杂的全球经济。欧洲制造业长期投资不足，美国消费长期高于储蓄，都在改变贸易流向。衡量一种产能是否过剩，最终还要看真实的需求和市场选择。2026年6月，中国国务院总理李强在夏季达沃斯论坛上提出，如果说过去中国主要为世界提供市场红利，那么今天科技进步和产业升级正在释放更多创新红利。2025年，中国科技研究和技术服务领域新设外资企业1.4万家，同比增长27.2%。中国人工智能开源大模型全球累计下载量突破100亿次。越来越多的外资企业在中国设立研发中心和地区总部，从在中国生产转向在中国创造。李强表示，中国机遇2.0对各国企业意味着全方位的创新赋能和新的投资机会。
2: Premier Li Qiang said in Summer Davos that this could be China Opportunity 2.0, saying that through technological progress and industrial upgrading, China is providing the world with an increasing share of innovation dividends. How is the U.S. business community viewing this?
0: So it's absolutely true that China is a place where there's a lot of innovation. And it is true that many American and foreign companies have come to China to participate in the innovation. And so one of the things companies would first set up facilities maybe to localize their product. And then they found out that the work being done in China in terms of innovation not only localizes a product, but it moves it forward. And so in some industries now, whether it be battery technology or EVs or solar, China leads the world. And so companies can come here and participate in innovation that in some cases is faster and more cutting edge than they would get in other places. And so there are real wins to being in China. And when we at the American Chamber of Commerce talk to folks back in Washington, D.C., we say, look, we think there is an advantage for U.S. companies to be in China, one, because of the size of the market. But two, because of the innovation opportunities, and three, just to be aware of what is actually happening in innovation in many industries.
2: And could you maybe give us some more specific examples of how the U.S. company is integrating into China's innovation chain?
0: Right. So one place you can see a lot of innovation is in development of drugs and different types of healthcare inputs. One, because of the size of China's population, you can do a lot of sort of testing or programs where you're developing new drugs. You can do it rapidly because of the size of the population. There are also many industries where you rely on engineers, and China has a lot of engineers in many different sectors. And so this is a place where innovation can be done in labs and with in companies' own labs, also in university laboratories. And so across the board, but healthcare is one of the really obvious ones where a lot of innovation is being done. You sometimes now have foreign companies buying early stage Chinese companies who have innovated, and it's a great exit for the Chinese company to say, we put in the money to do the research and now we can exit, and then maybe a larger company can take that and make it a drug that's distributed worldwide.
2: So these innovations they participate in, do you think they are more for in China for China strategy, or is it empowering the whole global market?
0: So I think a lot of companies came to China initially to be in China for China. And some of them have found other applications where they can take the things that they learn or innovate in China and take them to the globe. I think initially people didn't think of it that way. Now when I talk to companies, some of them, for example, recently one pharmaceutical company told me, we have 6 global research centers globally. 2 of them are in China.
2: Wow.
0: And so people definitely see that in terms of innovation, China is part of that global innovation map. It's very important.
1: 中国美国商会拥有900多家会员企业，覆盖20多个行业。商会每年发布的中国商务环境调查报告，持续追踪美国企业在华经营、投资和信心变化，也是商会向中美两国政府提出政策建议的重要依据。中国美国商会2026年度的调查就显示，57%的受访企业计划增加在华投资，52%的企业仍将中国列为全球前三大投资目的地，71%没有迁出中国的计划。对于不少跨国企业来说，中国早已不

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1: I know you have an annual survey every year. So from your survey, do you see a significant rise in their investment in R&D or setting up research centers in China?
2: So it really depends sector by sector.
1: Yeah.
2: Going back to healthcare, definitely this is a place where we're seeing investment innovation.
1: Mm.
2: I like to say in terms of healthcare, as China gets richer, it wants more healthcare.
1: Yeah.
2: As China gets older, it needs more healthcare.
1: Mm-hmm.
2: And so this is a place where we think that there's a good fit.
1: Mm-hmm.
2: Many of our companies have made investments here. China is, again, very important part of the global network. And so definitely there we're seeing innovation.
1: Mm-hmm.
2: I think in other areas, in terms of tech, it's a mixed bag. We may talk about continue to be some constraints on certain types of technology
1: yeah.
2: development in China. And so it's really industry by industry, but China mm-hmm. has been an important part of innovation.
1: And I just saw a data published by the Ministry of Commerce that foreign direct investment in high-tech industries at the first half of this year rose by 33% year on year, and with its share climbing to 42%. That's a historical high. So are you seeing the similar trend in the U.S. investment?
2: So I haven't seen those numbers, so I'd have to sort of guess, but I can say many of our high-tech companies do continue to see opportunities here. In most cases, it's companies who are here already, who have a base and who see the opportunity, who continue to invest.
1: Mm-hmm.
2: I haven't seen anything sort of greenfield, like I haven't been in China before, and I'm going to invest now.
1: Mm-hmm.
2: But we do have a number of our companies in technology. I think about in terms of the energy sector, there are also companies that are doing some work here. Particularly around more environmentally sustainable fuel. That's a place where there's some innovation going on. But I can believe that the numbers continue to increase.
0: 2026年7月15日，中国经济半年报公布，上半年国内生产总值达到 69.6 万亿元，同比增长 4.7%， 经济增量为 3.6 万亿元，也是近五年同期的最大增量。而比经济规模更值得关注的是增长动力的变化。上半年，规模以上高技术制造业和数字产品制造业增加值分别增长了13.3%和12.3%，贡献了近一半的工业增长。与此同时，绿色转型、银发经济、健康消费和服务升级正在打开新的需求空间。
1: Except for innovation dividends, China's economy is also shifting from a high-speed growth to a high-quality development. What do you see as the biggest shift in China's economy over the recent years?
2: So it's interesting when we look at our different member companies at AmCham China. We have some that are very focused on consumers.
1: Mm-hmm.
2: And so many of them will focus on the mid to high-end consumers.
1: Mm-hmm.
2: So it used to be people would come to China and say, I want the whole market. Of course, that's not, it's easy to say, it's not easy to do.
1: Mm-hmm.
2: And so many of our companies have found that as China has gotten wealthier and as Chinese consumers have become more discerning,
1: mm-hmm.
2: that they want to sell to that class of consumer who want to pay for a brand and have good quality.
1: Mm-hmm.
2: Whether this be in coffee or whether it be in healthcare or whether it be in pet food for your, mm-hmm. for your pets. So that's certainly an opportunity. I think there's also opportunity in terms of as China, people go overseas in terms of tourism. So there's opportunities on the consumer side.
1: Mm.
2: In terms of the innovation, I mean, we talked about before, China has an ecosystem to manufacture quickly
1: mm-hmm.
2: and to innovate in manufacturing. And so a lot of our companies, again, they find being in China is an important opportunity to help them to continue to evolve and to learn. And so, again, depending on the industry, there are a lot of different kinds of opportunities. China does continue to grow at 4.5-5% a year. That's pretty good for a large developing or developed country. And so not every industry is seeing growth, and not every consumer segment is seeing growth, but there are plenty of opportunities here.
1: So with that in mind, generally, if we're saying that China Opportunity 1.0 is about the market size, what would you say is the greatest advantage when we're talking about China to Opportunity 2.0?
2: Yeah, I mean, I think as the economy becomes more sophisticated, there are those opportunities for innovation. Also in terms of as, you know, China has become wealthier, and so there are those opportunities to sell to a more sophisticated market overall.

I also think that when economies slow down a little bit, you can take the time to plan for better investments that will have dividends long term. Mm-hmm. So it may mean taking a bit more time to build, you know, the next high-speed rail or the next airport to make sure that they're take into account the things that we've learned over the last rapid development of 20 or 30 years. You know, I used to be in the commercial real estate space. We would say, you know, Shanghai is not a tier one Chinese city. It's a global city. You know, Beijing is also a global city. And so you have the same level of expectations in Shanghai and Beijing as you would have in Berlin or London or New York. And so I think it's true for consumers and companies as well. And so the opportunities for companies are very similar here that they are in any other major global city and many other global nations, developed nations.

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1: And you said before during your doorknob trip to Washington this year that national security is still a top concern. Could you share with us the general sentiment in Washington regarding national security?
2: So, national security comes up in a number of ways. One of them is a country reliant on its own infrastructure that's controlled or made by someone else? So, for example, in terms of technology,So all of the data moves back and forth from routers. And if all of the routers in the US transferring data are controlled by China, then someone's concerned that, you know, does China have a magic switch it could turn to turn off the data transfers? That's one concern. The other one would be when technology is going back and forth, is this dual use? So for example, if the US transferred technology around, let's say small machines or equipment, could that then be turned into a military use? And so if the US and China had a military contract,

0: conflict, mm-hmm. the question would be, why is the U.S. sending data or equipment, knowledge of equipment to China that could be militarized? Mm-hmm. So the dual use is one that becomes very complicated because mm-hmm. now so many things are high tech, mm-hmm. from healthcare yeah. to autos to just general chips. Mm-hmm. The view is that all of those could be dual use. Mm-hmm. And so you have to have a level of trust. Mm-hmm. I mean, I think that there's a big understanding that China is a very dominant, strong power. U.S. is a very dominant, strong power. Mm. Each of them could probably turn off the other's power grids yeah. tomorrow, yeah. but that's not the sort of thing that would be mm. helpful. Mm. And so at some level, we have to be happy that both countries continue to be very important trading partners with yeah. each other, reliant on each other. Mm-hmm. And I think that, you know, 2025, there was this trade war.
1: Yeah.
0: By the end of 2025, we each realized that we can do serious harm to each other, mm-hmm. but we're also doing harm to ourselves. Mm-hmm. And so it's in our best interest to find a way mm-hmm. to work together.
2: 人工智能正在成为中美科技竞争前沿。美国持续收紧高端芯片和相关技术出口限制，希望以算力优势保持领先。中国则在模型应用和产业生态上加速推进。竞争推动了技术迭代，也增加了全球产业链割裂的风险。而一直以来，中方主张坚持开放协作、普惠共享，保障世界各国都能平等参与人工智能发展，共享数字红利。
1: And also one of the other topic you shared about during one of your other interviews was artificial intelligence. From your trip in Washington, is the competition now dominating the conversation? Is there still room for cooperation in your view?
0: AI was a huge topic when mm. we were in Washington, and I continue to learn a lot about it. It's interesting when we talk to folks in the US, they talk about AI from sort of three or four different things. The first one is compute. Mm-hmm. So it's the number of chips and the types of chips that you have.
1: Yeah.
0: Number two is the model, so the algorithms that you have. Mm. Number three is energy. So how much energy yeah. do you have to power data centers? Mm-hmm. And then maybe number four, how much profitability do these AI companies have to allow them to continue to innovate? Mm. And so the US and China right now, there's a lot of competition on the models. Mm. So US has its models, China has its models. There's a question about the first element, compute. So the US doesn't want to let China have the highest end chips mm. because that's where the innovation goes on. And so the question about, are we competing? We absolutely are competing,
1: yeah.
0: Certainly with models. China seems to have an advantage in terms of energy, a lot more energy to mm. run databases. One of the questions is, can the US and China come together in some way on AI? Mm. And one of the things people talk about is there a parallel with nuclear power? Mm. So for example, both the US and China have nuclear weapons. Yeah. They both could do things to hurt each other. But the US and China both agree, we don't want other countries to have nuclear weapons just at random. We don't want terrorists to have nuclear weapons. So one question would be on AI, mm-hmm. can the US and China agree we don't want non-state actors, so terrorists or mm-hmm. other countries, to be able to use our AI models or data centers to mm-hmm. use AI to create terrorist activities? Mm-hmm. So for example, to do like bioscience hacking yeah. with mm-hmm. data centers. So I think there's some hope that the US and China may be able to agree mm-hmm. on some ground rules mm-hmm. to stop those kinds of activities.
1: Yeah.
0: At the same time, I expect the US and China to continue to compete on the other elements mm-hmm. of AI. Mm-hmm. And I think you would say that the innovation in models continues to probably improve and help mm-hmm. both countries. Mm-hmm. There's serious competition going on,
1: yeah.
0: but hopefully we can both agree in terms of the non-state actors. Mm-hmm.
1: But has the competition in AI created any barriers for US companies operating in China?
0: Yeah, so one of the interesting mm. things is both countries have lists of companies mm. that they consider to be, from a national security point of view, off limits. Mm-hmm. And so you have to look very carefully, sort of, are you working with a company that ends up on one of these lists, whether it be a China list that they don't want US companies, or a US list where they don't want Chinese companies to cooperate. Mm-hmm. And so this is one of the things in terms of global trade that, you know, AmCham, we have several sessions on export compliance. Mm-hmm. We continue to try to help our members understand what is the current export regime, mm-hmm. what is US doing on restricting trade, what is China doing on restricting mm-hmm. trade, and what sort of cooperation is off limits, to try to make sure our companies don't violate laws in either country, mm-hmm. but also can operate effectively in both mm-hmm. places.
3: Mm-hmm. 美方以产能过剩为由，对包括中国在内的16个经济体 发起301调查，将经贸问题政治化，是典型的单边主义、保护主义行为，中方对此坚决反对。我们将继续密切关注并全面评估美方后续举措，并保留一切必要措施采取的权利。
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1: This May, when President Trump came to visit, the two sides have reached consensus on lowering tariffs reciprocally and also setting up the Board of Trade and Board of Investment. You have participated in some of the discussions of the establishment of the boards. So could you maybe share with us some of the details? What is the discussion like?
0: Yeah, so the discussions I participated in were us talking to both the Chinese side and the U.S. side to make sure that we understand where the Board of Trade and the Board of Investment are headed, to make sure we understand what it is. The U.S. actually had a public comment period, and so they asked the public, they said, so here's what we're thinking of in terms of Board of Trade, what comments do you have? And our AmCham China members actively participated, so we had quite a few comments that we did send in to the U.S. in terms of how to create this Board of Trade. I would say that we think trade between China and the U.S. is important. If the Board of Trade is a way for the two countries to come together to understand quantities of trade, and I think the idea right now is that $30 billion of trade should go between the two countries at a low level of tariffs. We think that's positive. One of the things we learned in the U.S. was that it's possible for that to go higher. It could go $50 billion, $100 billion. The important thing is that it's reciprocal.
1: And in May this year, the two leaders have agreed on a constructive strategic stability. But with someone in the U.S., some critics say it's a trap. So what is the chamber's view on this? And do you think this kind of framework could really bring stability to the bilateral ties?
0: Yeah, so I think I mentioned earlier 2025. I think when I look at 2025, it was both countries were trying to put restrictions on the other side. So the U.S. increased tariffs, China increased tariffs, China put on restrictions on rare earths. I think what we proved to each other is that our economies are linked, and we have levers that we can pull to make each other very uncomfortable. And so I think the trade truce at the end of 2025 was to sort of pull that back. I believe this idea of the constructive stability, the idea is that, like, look, we continue to be rivals in some areas. We continue to be trading partners in some areas. And so what we need is some level of stability. I think the constructive is to try to be positive. So the way that I'm going to read it right now is that both sides realize we can be rivals and we can cooperate at the same time. And let's, again, build a platform that we can move forward. Even though we don't agree on everything, even though we're going to compete in some spaces, the two largest economies in the world need to have some areas of cooperation. And that's my interpretation of what that term means.
1: Well, thank you so much. That's all for our questions. Really appreciate your time.
0: Great to see you.
1: Thank you.
0: Thank you.

0: 轮经贸磋商。美国形容当天沟通非常成功，双方重点讨论了贸易和人工智能等议题。
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3: What we discussed was setting up a mechanism, so it's going to be called the U.S.-China AI dialogue. We've agreed to meet again. We have the U.S. has proposed that we have a notification mechanism between the two countries, and we want a shared vision of common goals and common threats. Because you know, we think that just like with any cross-border activity, that moving from opaque to more transparency between the number one and the number two AI powers in the world, very important.
1: 美国贸易代表格里尔透露，双方正寻找一些能够被视为独立类别的大宗商品，在出现贸易措施时，这些商品可以被单独考量。
4: So we've operationalized the Board of Trade, and the teams right now upstairs are continuing to work through this to see if they can find some critical mass of goods where in the future, when and if there are trade measures, these are goods that could be considered separately, goods that are non-sensitive,goods that could be traded in a balanced way and create a kind of ballast for the relationship. So we are going through that. We expect that the types of goods you'll see in those lists are consumer goods, low-tech items coming in from the Chinese side, on the U.S. side, energy products, agricultural goods,potentially medical devices and other things like that.
1: 格里尔还表示，当天的磋商也是在为本周中美元首会晤的互动做准备。凤凰卫视吕又明、张兆宇纽约报道。
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8: 你们聊了 AI 吗？人工智能吗？
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